0: Anyway,
1: we had another rare one in Monster Energy Country last night, Reese. Did you see the pick six at the end of the Colorado Texas Tech game? Have you ever seen a 0-yard pick six?
0: Oh, I did. I saw the clip of it. I had moved on from it by then.
2: It was almost like the guy didn't know what to do. He's like, Yeah.
0: I think I have, Max. I think I have seen that. I was looking for his book. My good friend David Pollack against Corey Jenkins. And I will say good this pull. That Pollack's was far more difficult athletic feat. You know what he did? I'd have to look back to see if they scored that fumble recovery interception, but basically he's going in for the sack and he just kind of took the ball in the end zone. But something similar to that. First thing I thought of when I saw that, I thought, oh, it's not certainly not just like the Pollack play because he just caught a pass in the opponent's end zone and didn't even have to run. But it was similar to that in the instantaneous nature.
1: I think a pick six out of your own end zone that you threw 1 yard, that might top the Orlovsky in terms of end zone gaffes, I think.
0: What do you think?
1: Are you running out of the back of the end zone or pick six from your own end zone? What's more problematic?
0: I think accidentally, I love Dan, but I think accidentally running out of the back of your own end zone is probably worse. Somebody almost did that.
1: That's probably true.
0: We were talking about this. This almost happened again earlier this season, but a guy threw it away.
1: That's just right in time.
0: He was flirting with it. Let's briefly go back to Ohio State, Iowa, because we're going to talk to him about the rankings. I'm a voter in AP poll, and this might not be a wise thing for me to ever do anymore because it is impossible to rank these teams. I watch Ohio State, I watch Miami. I feel like they're the best teams. I feel like they're the best teams that I've seen. I'm one of the ones still holding out on Georgia. Not that I don't think they're really good. You know, we'll see. We'll see Saturday night. If Georgia wins impressively in Tuscaloosa Saturday night, you probably move them to number one. But Ohio State looks the part. I'm not sure that they're as dynamic and disruptive on defense as they were last year. And they don't have as many, at this point in the season, as many playmakers. But, man, it's like the old thing. They have Jeremiah Smith and you don't. Mm. You know, and they've got plenty of other guys around him, too. Ennis made some plays. McKeon made some plays. They've got a really good system strategy. They've got a brutal schedule. If Ohio State gets through all of this schedule and still has just the one last second loss to Texas, they're number one.
3: On the road. Yeah.
0: They're number one. I mean, if they do it, but that's not a given. Trip to Indiana, Oregon, even SC, you could be dangerous. Although they're going to score a million points on SC. You know,
3: boy, that SC game last night, and we can go back to Ohio State.
0: No, go ahead. I think we've established that Ohio State had an impressive win in Iowa.
3: Yeah. To me, watching USC last night, it was like the talent discrepancy was significant. The roster spending discrepancy, which Max can obviously speak to, is significant. Mm-hmm. And it was just a case study in self-destruction, how to keep an inferior team game, you know. Be it with penalties. And there was that pass interference call that was like on the sideline that swung the game a little bit. That was like pretty dicey on there. So credit Washington. Like they came in with the full, like, we're going to storm the castle trick play kind of playbook. And look, Damon Williams is, still one of the better quarterbacks in the country as it comes. They've been decimated by injuries and they put up a heck of a fight, I thought, there, but it just felt like, remember Scott Frost gave the most accurate synopsis of his failing team when he called it the same mm-hmm. movie?
0: Yeah.
3: This USC seems like the same movie. Now, it's doing a little better at the box office. You know what I mean? Like, Scott Frost had, those were like, Beverly Hills Cop 7s. You know, these are like a little bit, these sequels are like a little bit more tolerable. Like, they're still making a little money at the box office. They're not like totally getting panned by the critics. But there, no one is sitting back thinking they were going to be Oscar nominated.
1: And then you got the Decker DeGraff touchdown where two guys are trying to push him out, and they actually push him towards the end zone from 27 yards out.
3: Yes.
1: The fourth and two by DeMond, unbelievable throw. But yeah, the USC defense, Jakeem Stewart, scoop and score. You get the red zone stop at the end.
3: Yeah.
1: You get just enough done. I will say, like, if I were Lincoln Riley, I think I'd probably feel like everyone's rooting against me at this point. Like, it feels like we're in the red from an approval standpoint. And yet USC could also be 7-1 when Ohio State comes to the Coliseum here at the end of the month.
2: I'll be curious how they do at Penn State.
3: Why do you think that is?
2: Like, yeah. Because they have not traveled well at all, right? I believe they got Penn State and Wisconsin on the road.
1: Right? That's right.
2: And that's what you built your roster to do now, right? That's what Lincoln would, you know, his media day stump speeches, you know, about improvement. It's like, we need to go win on the road in the Big Ten. Wisconsin's very good, right? They're very good. Solid, much better. Much improved. I felt like that was their Michigan State game this weekend was we are now like a top half Big Ten team, which they haven't been in the last few years because of their quarterback injury. And I'm just not convinced Penn State is devoid of good players all of a sudden. You know what I mean? Like, I just think they're, you know, I don't think it's going to be an easy trip to Happy Valley to win. So, sorry, Reese, I cut you off.
0: No, there are a couple of things there. I want to get to Penn State because that was a fanny paddling, and also sort of in line with repetitive movies. Matt Campbell's an excellent coach, but these things have happened. One loss has followed another one, you know, a previous one that happened to him often at Iowa State. This was a repetitive theme. And I can leave Penn State on this point. I said in the preseason, if you're looking for the 2024 Indiana, look at Penn State. My thesis being Matt Campbell, good coach, brought a lot of guys with him. In fact, nearly twice as many guys with him from Iowa State as Kurt Cignetti brought with him from James Madison.
1: That's right.
0: Even though the players were excellent at James Madison, the 24, whatever it was, players that came from Iowa State to Penn State were playing at a higher level of college football. It would stand to reason that maybe that might fit into things nicely for the last 2 weeks. And really, maybe even beyond that, it certainly, most certainly has not. So there are a multitude of lessons to be gained from this. First is one that I've held to for quite some time, and they got boat raced by a team that might be pretty good. The other lesson is this, as if we need reminding, what Kurt Cignetti has done slash is doing is astonishing. And 25 with the championship, obviously the crown jewel. 24 was unbelievable that they got to the playoff and only lost to Ohio State. I don't know that we've appreciated that so much because all of us, me included at times, even though we would watch him, and I remember

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1: I'm John Ryder. Baseball postseason continuing. A pair of ALDS games today, both game twos, both in the American League. And they're now headed to the top of the second at the Trop. The Rays with a 1-0 lead on the Yankees. Yandy Diaz scoring on a throwing error by Jazz Chisholm for that run. Cam Schlittler working out of a jam there, the first to give up just one run. New York with three errors in the first inning. Tampa Bay looking to take a 2-0 series lead. The White Sox do have a 2-0 series lead. They beat the Guardians 4-3 in their game two in Cleveland. Rookie Braden Montgomery with a go-ahead two-run double in the sixth. And now Chicago will go for the three-game sweep on Wednesday in Chicago. Monday Night Football is in New Orleans. The Falcons lead the Saints 7-0. 12 minutes to play in the first quarter. Bijan Robinson, a 59-yard touchdown run on the game's opening drive. You can watch the game on ESPN. The Patriots rallying for a upset win at Buffalo yesterday. Drake May throwing the game winner to Efton Chisholm. One-handed grab with 1:50 left. Winning head coach Mike Vrabel on WEEI this morning.
2: C.J. Gardner-Johnson had some interesting comments when it came to Efton Chisholm after the game, calling him an elevated player, saying we probably won't hear from him again in the season. What would you say as the head coach for a guy that went out there, put on a great performance, who Efton Chisholm is?
3: For a guy that's been on 8 teams in 4 years, I mean, I guess he knows the drill.
4: Yeah, yeah. The practice squad.
1: New England hosts Las Vegas on Sunday. Seahawks signing veteran running back Joe Mixon and Capitals great Alex Ovechkin will

0: That was the win. That was the game, the result where if I said Saturday morning series, I think they win, was it 55-19, mm-hmm. something like that? You'd have been like, hey, you okay? Did you stay out too late with Stanford Steve on Friday night in Iowa City?
1: That's the thing I love about you and Stanford Steve is the fact that you guys are both in 8:30, 9 o'clock in the bed, making sure that you get a full 9 hours rest the night before game day, right?
0: Obviously, Reese.
1: Yeah. Is that how that goes?
0: Yeah. Certainly, we just have to hijack for a second. Stanford Steve is like the Pied Piper of Iowa City. He might move there. Nobody had a better time in Iowa City than Stanford. He wanted to go there so bad for like 3 years, and he got there and it's everything he dreamed of and more. Like that was his like football heaven. The people are nice. The beer's cold. Everybody's just kind of like, yeah, I was happy to watch Stanford Steve enjoy Iowa City in the manner that he did.
1: I think the great thing about him, whether on the podcast with SVP, on the show with SVP or on our show, that he's extraordinarily smart. He loves the sport like nobody's business. He watches everything. And he's just the nicest guy in the world. Yeah. I told him, we were riding in the other day, Pete, and I told him, I said, I think you're Rolodex because he's done this great job on Thursday nights of setting us up with these great dinners. You know, a lot of times Pete and I are early ones in for those. And it's always my friend, my buddy, this guy that, you know, I did this or that with. I'm like, your Rolodex has to be like, or you're not Rolodex, it shows my age, your contact list has to be like Thamel's. And he goes, oh no, it's not like Thamel's. I'm like, dude, it's got to be close. It's everybody loves Stanford Steve, and rightfully so.
0: Yeah, it's like quality control coaches, it's bar owners though.
1: Yeah. I'll tell you one thing I don't love about Stanford Steve, the old super dog thing that we talk about way too much. Okay. So I immediately said, we're not talking much about Auburn, Tennessee. I'll take Auburn. And so I'm sitting there talking to our producer, Matt Garrett, and I said, I'm switching to Eastern Michigan. There's no way, you know. Okay. And before I switched, Steve took it. And I've made it a policy over the years that I go last to try to balance the country. He took it. I think the Superdog race, we don't have to talk about it much anymore because it's probably over now. He already had a big lead, and he got 5 billion points.
0: Oh, so he gets Eastern like 5 points, and then what, 35-7?
1: No, that was there are new rules. I think they won 38-14. There are new rules now. So like they bit Nick in the rear end with the Iowa Michigan game last week, the new rules. But yeah, he wasn't happy. And Steve benefits from this. So what you get if your underdog wins now is you get the spread, which was a touchdown, plus margin of victory. He got like 31 points out of one game. He already had a big lead. Wow. And I think he's going to be like close to triple digits next week. But he, you know what? Couldn't happen to a nicer guy. Yeah. So good.
0: And he had Tulsa early in the year, right? That was his first big one.
1: Yeah. He's had a couple of big ones, man. He's been on it.
0: Yeah. Well, that's what you want from your expert, right?
1: Yeah, 100%. He's been crushing it. So congratulations on the victory, season victory, Stanford Steve. Yeah.
0: Did he leave Iowa? Have we confirmed he left? Because I thought
1: he might know.
0: Move.
1: We were watching games together in the bus, and I was kind of trying to get home the at least a little deeper in the Michigan game, make sure Notre Dame was finishing up, looked like Alabama was going to pull away, and he went on. And I was going to go meet him. And then once I got to the stadium, I never saw him inside the stadium. I know he was in there, but then I didn't see him inside Kinnick yesterday. So, but I'm positive he made it because he left to go to the tailgate, to the stadium, to the game before I did. So
0: maybe he was looking for real estate.
1: Might have been. Yeah. I mean, he was the mayor. It was a great visit, by the way. Tremendous visit. Steve made it better for us on a different level, and he made the show better as he always does. So that was tremendous. Let's talk a little bit about some things that happened in the SEC, how you stack up these teams, who's elite in the SEC, how you order the upper middle class, because this is a nightmare if you're trying to order them because they don't let you put them in rows, which is what I would like to do. Just put them all beside each other instead of having to stack them on top of each other. Because I was really.

0: All you're not so into anymore. 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

0: continues. First in Cleveland at 5 Eastern, it's the Guardians and the Chicago White Sox. Then we head to Tampa, where the Rays face the New York Yankees. 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
1: Tuesday's Rich Eisen Show will review the Monday nighter between the Saints and the Falcons with Cam Hayward in his usual Tuesday spot from the Pittsburgh Steelers. Bruce Arians, the former Super Bowl winning head coach, will also join us. Josh Pate on the latest in college football as well. 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

0: I'm John Ryder. Two more baseball postseason games. Game two of the ALDS in St. Pete. Rays lead the Yankees 1-0 in the top of the third. New York, three errors in the first inning. Yandy Diaz scoring on a throwing error by Jazz Chisholm. Pitching matchup as Cam Schlittler against Freddy Peralta. Tampa Bay looking to take a 2-0 series lead. Game two of the ALDS in Cleveland.
1: First base side of the hill, the turn from Taylor. And a one-strike pitch. Swing and a ball hit in the air, left center field. Doyle going back. He's onto the track at the fence, leaps, and he makes the catch at the base of the fence in deep left center field. And that will do it. And the White Sox have taken a 2-0 lead in this series.
0: Roxy Bernstein with the final call on ESPN Radio and the final score. White Sox 4, Guardians 3. Rookie Brayden Montgomery, go-ahead two-run double in the sixth. It was a three-run sixth. Chase Mydroth with an RBI single. Monday Night Football in New Orleans. Falcons have a 7-0 lead on the Saints with under 3 minutes to go in the first quarter. You watch the game on ESPN. Bijan Robinson, a 59-yard touchdown run on the game's opening drive. Seahawks are signing veteran running back Joe Mixon. He was let go by the Texans in March. He was out all of last season with a foot injury. Capitals legend Alex Ovechkin, this will be his last NHL season. He said that today. 22 seasons in the NHL, all with Washington. On the scoreboard, the Lightning lead the Flyers 2-1, end of the second period. Braden Point's first goal of the season for Tampa Bay. Senators blasting the Bruins 4-0 early second period. It's on ESPN Plus.
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7: Hey, it's Matt Jones. 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

0: I'm John Ryder. Yankees and Rays meeting up game two of the ALDS at the Trop.
1: 2-2 pitch, swinging a high fly right field, and Ben Rice has the Yankees on the board. It's a tie game at one. Rice goes yard. He rounds second base, heading for third. The Yankees' third base dugout is jubilant. He was the star of the wild card series, and he brings them to life here in the division series. A 1-1 game in the fourth.
0: Mike Cousins with the call on ESPN Radio. Yankees and Rays tied at one, heading to the top of the fifth. Ben Rice, that home run, already his third this postseason. Rays run coming off Cam Schlittler in the first. Yandy Diaz scoring on a throwing error by Jazz Chisholm. New York with three errors in the first inning. Tampa Bay winners of Game 1. Game 2 ALDS in Cleveland goes to the White Sox. They get past the Guardians 4-3 to take a 2-0 series lead. Rookie Braden Montgomery with a go-ahead two-run double in the sixth inning. Monday Night Football in New Orleans. Just under 8 minutes to play in the second quarter. The Falcons lead the Saints 21-7. Bijan Robinson, 59-yard touchdown run on the game's opening drive. He has two touchdown runs. Brian Robinson with another for Atlanta. Alvin Kamara with a rushing touchdown for New Orleans. Seahawks adding running back Joe Mixon. He was released by the Texans in March. NHL, the Lightning lead the Flyers 2-1 in the third period. Braden Point with his first goal of the season for Tampa Bay. Senators a 4-0 lead on the Bruins. End of the second period in Boston. It's on ESPN+.
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0: on SportsCenter all night. 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
1: Here's Robinson on first and goal into the end zone.

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0: the ensuing faceoff. Winnipeg regains the lead at 3-2.
1: 680 CJOB. Jets a 3-2 win over the Penguins. All three goals coming in the first 10 minutes of the third period. Senators a 4-1 win over the Bruins. Senators starting the season with consecutive wins for the 8th time in franchise history. First time they've done it since the 2016-2017 season when they lost in the conference finals. In Tampa, while the Rays were beating the Yankees, Lightning beating the Flyers, a 4-1 final for the Lightning, their 5th straight win against the Flyers dating back to last season. Oh, about that game at the Trop. That's next. SportsCenter all night at ESPN Radio.
2: Tuesday's Rich Eisen Show will review the Monday nighter between the Saints and the Falcons with Cam Hayward in his usual Tuesday spot from the Pittsburgh Steelers. Bruce Arians, the former Super Bowl winning head coach, will also join us. Josh Pate on the latest in college football as well. 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
12: 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Is it safe to say the series is officially over? 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
1: The White Sox look to take a commanding 2-0 lead on the Guardians.
14: 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Scoring on the play is Vargas. Around third, Grinchett scoring.
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1: What do we take away from the Monday night game? 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
1: Baseball playoffs continue. Rays taking the first two at home. White Sox taking the first two on the road. Alex Ovechkin announcing he'll be retiring at the end of his 22nd season. Falcons go on the road with a state.

0: Vikings. Wow. All right, so then that's justified.
1: You know why I take the Vikings? Because it's a safe bet to assume that Josh Allen is going to give the game to Brian Flores in that defense.
0: Yeah, you're back. You're back to the old version of us.
1: The turnover monster is in Josh Allen's closet. It just is.
0: 888-SAY-ESPN, 888-729-3776. That's your telephone number to join the show. Errors, omissions, week 5 power rankings from CC is always brought to us by SoFi. Chiefs, Niners, Jaguars, Vikings, Seahawks. Smalls gave you hers, I gave you mine. Objections, omissions, who should be out, who should be in? We will hear from you at 888-SAY-ESPN. 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
10: Hey, it's Matt Jones. 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
1: 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CeCe Anuno, our producer, not happy. Yankees lost.

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0: I've ever seen.
1: That's disgusting.
0: A burger in a can? I won't. No. You couldn't pay me to eat that. That is sick. Actually, you probably could. I'd probably take the money.
2: But. You don't even like leftovers. You're not eating a canned burger.
0: How much are we talking? How much are we talking?
1: He said, I'll probably take it. I need the money.
3: Next one, Pat.
1: Oh, my God.
2: What is the age when you have to stop talking about your dream car? I was having this argument with a buddy of mine. I'm 31 years old. I think it's over.
3: What is your dream car, out of curiosity?
2: It's basically a car that looks like a Jaguar E-Type.
1: Is it a Jaguar or no?
2: Kinda. It's like
1: what is it? What's the name of the car?
2: That's what it's called, an E-Type.
3: A what?
2: It's an E-Type.
1: An E-Type Jaguar?
2: Low drag GT, yeah.
1: Okay.
0: What's your dream car?
2: It's like a $2 million car. I don't think I'm getting it.
1: My dream car?
3: $2 million car?
0: Yeah.
1: Miles, I don't have a dream car. I live in New York City.
0: But if you had one, well, you probably might have had it already, right?
1: Oh, but when I was a kid, and this is really dating myself, I loved the Lamborghini Diablo. Mm. Loved it. It was classic Lamborghini. It was awesome. But yeah, I'm 6'8".
0: Not really for you.
1: Yeah.
0: F, dream car?
3: The next one.
0: Okay, Brady.
3: No, I'm serious. I need a car. So the next one is the dream car.
2: Maybe if you cut out the maid service, you could get a car.
1: Can we collab and maybe
3: do it? To share a car?
1: No, I'm not saying share a car. But if we go to buy a car together, if we both get cars,
3: can we get a deal?
1: That's my point.
4: You won't get a deal.
3: Oh, Nuno over there with his Ponzi schemes.
1: You're not getting a deal.
3: It has to be Mr. Negative. CC had a good angle. Terrible.
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8: Hey, it's Matt Jones. 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

0: For my pick in the Adam Schefter draft, I am taking the Denver Broncos as the more likely of the two AFC West teams to change offensive play caller. Listen, Schefter clued us in a little bit. Sean Payton is one of the best play callers in NFL history, and he's on staff. He's the head coach of the Denver Broncos. He's delegated the responsibility of play calling to novice Davis Webb. It hasn't gone great through his first four games. This is a team that fancies itself as a championship contender, and yet the offense is the absolute worst when it comes to scoring in the first half of games. They only have one touchdown in the first half of games this season. They are dead last in first half scoring. 3.3 points per game in the first half. Something about that has to change. Sean has been more vocal about faster starts. If Davis Webb can't figure it out for the offense, then I could imagine Sean taking over in the not-so-distant future.
1: Next one.
2: That was going to be mine also. I thought that was really, really interesting what Adam said about that. And now I'm expecting it to happen. He didn't say that at all, but I'm expecting it to happen. I'm going to go with the minimum of 10 trades, which is actually lower than years past. He's going to look up that chart, I think, he said. But the minimum of 10 trades. But he also said something specific about it wouldn't surprise me if there were like 8 in the last 8 days. So we're going to see that flurry again of trades. We've already seen one, obviously, with J.J. McCarthy. And he gave us the 5 names to potentially anticipate. Marvin Harrison Jr., Jerry Jeudy, amongst others there. Tony Pollard, Khalil Mack, obviously, would be a big one. Josh Sweat in Arizona. So all of the trades that are obviously en route, potentially, with the NFL, with a deadline in a few weeks here. Vegas East, your pick.
3: That it took a behind-the-back preseason pass for Adam Schefter to realize he wanted to draft Jokic.
2: That was an unbelievable pass. He had a behind the back on one end of the court.
0: Crazy.
2: One corner to the other corner that kind of went out of bounds and back inbounds was just ridiculous in Jokic. There's been some memorable moments in preseason basketball. John Collins choked out Dylan Brooks last night in preseason. Kind of like that if you're a Pistons fan. That's for sure. All right, so there you go. Schefty draft coming up. Michelle's Untrustables. 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

0: turned around and delivering the first championship in over half a century.
1: You sacrificed before and you earned it with a championship now.
0: I can appreciate where Carl Towns is at with it, and I know that he was once upon a time the number one overall pick in the draft, but he is not the most important player in the New York Knicks uniform. That would be Jalen Brunson. He is not the culture setter in any way, shape, or form. That would be Jalen Brunson. The Knicks are in a difficult position if you're trying to stay below the second apron, getting these extensions hammered out. And I don't know if you have room for both of those guys if they choose to max out. So I don't know what level Jalen Brunson is comfortable with in terms of taking a hometown discount. But to me, even though Towns needs to get done first, the priority has to be Jalen Brunson while you're negotiating the Towns contract.
2: Yeah, they have one replaceable player amongst their main starting five core, and that is Mikal Bridges. He's the replaceable one.
0: Nobody wants to deal with
2: him. Well, I am so blown away, impressed by Kat and what he did last year. Josh Hart is the heart, I guess pun intended, the heart and soul of the team.
0: Yeah.
2: But I just want to shout out Kat on one thing. Ariel Hakpoti was on the Knicks last year, got hurt last night in a non-contact injury with the Philadelphia 76ers, their opponent in a preseason game. He ran out there to physically hold him up and help him walk off the court. Mm. I thought that was just an awesome moment by a great guy in Karl-Anthony Towns.
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0: They've been outside looking at the postseason the last 3 years, and everybody is holding on for dear life to that Super Bowl appearance that he had in the 2021 season. But when you look at the full body of work, when you take it all into consideration, the reality of what we've seen the last 3 years is a lot closer to the truth of who Joe Burrow is as a quarterback, as opposed to what we got those his second and third year where they went to back-to-back AFC championship games. And I just wonder how far gone does it have to get in Cincinnati before we start pointing the finger of blame at Joe Burrow, right? Since 2024, no quarterback has more fourth quarter turnovers than Joe Burrow. I'm sorry, I'm not impressed with the empty calorie stats. I'm not impressed with 5,000-yard passing seasons if it doesn't equate to your team being able to get to the postseason and contend for a title.
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1: Hey, it's Golic Jr. Coming up Tuesday, the Falcons going to New Orleans and beat the Saints to keep pace with the Carolina Panthers. 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
1: Monday night blowout in the Big Easy. 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
0: 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Two teams now on the brink of elimination.
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12: Snooze off. 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The early bird special is on as Jalen Hurts and the Eagles fly in to take on Trevor Lawrence and the Jaguars in the London game. Then it's all eyes on Monday night football in LA. Josh Allen and the Bills take on Matthew Stafford and the Rams. 2 days, two star-studded matchups. It's on. 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
13: Hey, it's Matt Jones. 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
7: They've been outside looking into the postseason the last 3 years, and everybody is holding on for dear life to that Super Bowl appearance that he had in the 2021 season. But when you look at the full body of work, when you take it all into consideration, the reality of what we've seen the last 3 years is a lot closer to the truth of who Joe Burrow is as a quarterback, as opposed to what we got those his second and third year where they went to back-to-back AFC championship games. And I just wonder how far gone does it have to get in since

0: Cincinnati before we start pointing the finger of blame at Joe Burrow, right? Since 2024, no quarterback has more fourth quarter turnovers than Joe Burrow. I'm sorry, I'm not impressed with the empty calorie stats. I'm not impressed with 5,000-yard passing seasons if it doesn't equate to your team being able to get to the postseason and contend for a title.
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0: I'll never forget that night sitting next to Marshall Faulk. It was just a wild night, and the place was just ready to party all day. You could sense it, and then all night. Marshall's like, you want to go out afterwards? And I'm thinking to myself, going out with Marshall Faulk, Mr. New Orleans, 1,000% yes. I just want to see what it's like. And I stayed out with Marshall till 3 in the morning, and it was a night to remember.
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here, Mike Golic Sr. We're presented by Progressive Insurance. Bruce Arians going to stop by in 15 minutes. Hopefully we'll have my dad back on air by then. I'm sitting here with plenty of stats about officiating in the NFL and how haywire it's gotten through the first quarter of the season. And I can't read any of them because we decided to try and have my dad play tech support mid-show on his computer at 63 years old. I mean, there is just no way this

0: hurt Mike McDaniels as something that we thought was going to bear some really delicious fruit. So that part of it has been, I think, the most surprising to me, just relative to expectation. And now you got the injuries starting to add up. Rashawn Slater's banged up. Joe Alt didn't finish the last game. You were already down Tyler Biadasz for a group that they had not been able to, even when healthy, execute this offense at nearly a high enough level. And now if you really start to have to deal with more holes up front, this thing could capsize famously. Like, the Texans have at least been in a lot of these games, right? Yeah. I mean, the Chargers, you were in the Bills game and should have won because of the turnover nightmares for Buffalo. And when you couldn't pull that out, we should have known this haunted house was really going to send us to hell.
1: Yeah, listen, I agree. I just think the expectations were higher for the Texans than for the Chargers. But we keep building up the Chargers under Jim Harbaugh to be able to compete. And boy, it has certainly been a struggle for them.
0: I saw Dan Orlovsky on NFL Live from New Orleans, him and Mina Kimes, and I think Laura Rutledge were talking. And Dan made the point, do you think the Texans' defense has kind of gotten stale? He was saying he was surprised that the ball-up-top Texans, as we talked about them lovingly last year, a group that was just going to line up and hit you in the mouth and it was going to work really well, has it gotten a little bit too predictable based on what you saw against the Cowboys especially?
1: Well, a lot of times you go just by the talent you have. That was the Buddy Ryan way when I was in Philly. We have better players than you, and we're just going to beat you. But at some point, scheme can outdo that, right? I mean, it's a chess match all the time between the offense and the defense and vice versa. So if something becomes really good, you find a way to stop it. For the 46 scheme that Buddy Ryan had, eventually teams found a way to work around that. And now you're talking about great players and the way you play. That teams will find a way to scheme that, find a way to mitigate the strength of your team.
0: Yeah, and I think with the Texans, there was never really a scheme that you had to worry about as much as it was the dudes.
1: And that was
0: the thing that surprised me most was there was nothing really revelatory about what the Cowboys did. Like, CeeDee Lamb, we've seen him work out of the slot plenty, and so them getting him matchups there away from some of the cornerback quality on the outside of the Texans defense, that's nothing that we haven't seen the Cowboys do before with two really good receivers moving them around. The biggest surprise, honestly, was probably the Cowboys' offensive line being able to control so much of the time up front, get movement in the run game against the interior of that Texans defense. Well, and you know this, all the stuff you want to do with those bona fide badass edge rushers goes to hell in a handbasket if all of a sudden they can get push up the middle. Credit to the Cowboys, they've drafted well in those interior positions, but they're doing that without their best offensive lineman in Tyler Smith right now, so that's a bit alarming to me.
1: Yeah, Tyler Smith out at left guard. Your tackles you went into kind of concerned with their pass protection going into the season. But you're right, if you can run the ball, you can. There are ways to mitigate great pass rushers. A good running game, obviously, either running at them or up the middle, or a quicker passing game, like you said, getting the ball to CeeDee Lamb.
0: So we have that on the bad side of things. On the 3-1 side of things, we've got the Browns and the Raiders, who obviously left the ranks of the undefeated, both at different departures, but both incredibly stunning. Which of those surprised you more? These were both teams. I have a hard time with this one because we were talking with both of these teams before the season about when were we going to see the backup quarterback. One in Shedeur Sanders for a trial run of a room that most people think is doomed going to next year no matter what. And the other side with the number one overall pick looming in the background. Neither looks like they're going to be seeing the field anytime soon. Which start has surprised you more?
1: Well, I probably, listen, we always start with the quarterback position, and you felt the Raiders, even you knew at some point they were going to go to Fernando Mendoza, that they had the better quarterback, right? They had the more stable quarterback in Kirk Cousins over Deshaun Watson. We kept wondering if Deshaun Watson would make it to the first home game after starting on the road the first two games. And Kirk Cousins way more stable than Deshaun Watson. But you look at the defense, and the one thing you knew about the Cleveland defense was it was really good. You knew they had good young offensive weapons, but did they have a quarterback that could get the ball to them? But you knew that defense was stout. So this is a tough one for me on more surprising. But at the end of the day, I'll let the quarterback be the linchpin of my decision, and I would say Cleveland would be more surprising because they're more unstable at the quarterback position.
0: I think Cleveland's also most surprising to me because going into this season, you lost the reigning defensive player of the year and changed your entire offensive line.
1: Yeah.
0: Two foundational parts of team building in general, and you lost a generational, all-time pass rusher. Still had good young players there, replaced him with Jared Verse, who's a good young player as well. But to do that while you're also putting in five new guys, a rookie left tackle on offense, and to have that group at times be able to hold up well enough for this all to go, stunning to me versus the Raiders, who invested up front, brought in Tyler Linderbaum. Max Crosby came back because of the failed trade. There were things and reasons why during the preseason I was a little more excited than maybe I thought I should have been at the time about the Raiders. 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How do you reassess as a coach after a quarter of the season and start to make the adjustments that are going to allow you to play winning football the rest of the way? We'll ask a guy who did that for a long time. Bruce Arians joins us next here on the Golics.
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13: Hey, it's Matt Jones. Coming up Tuesday, I'm Matt Myron. The Falcons picked up a win against the Saints Monday night. Has Atlanta found their franchise QB? 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
14: Snooze off. 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

0: The former Super Bowl winning head coach will also join us, Josh Pate, on the latest in college football as well. 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
9: 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The early bird special is on as Jalen Hurts and the Eagles fly in to take on Trevor Lawrence and the Jaguars in the London game. Then it's all eyes on Monday Night Football in LA. 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
0: 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Are you a deep dish guy?
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0: 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Today's guests: Super Bowl winning head coach Bruce Arians, ESPN college football analyst Josh Pate, Steelers defensive tackle Cam Hayward, host of Netflix's The Puzzle Room, David Kwong. And now, it's Rich Eisen.
1: Well, hey, everybody. Welcome to this edition of the Rich Eisen Show here on this Tuesday. Our first guest is going to be Bruce Arians, and then Cam Hayward joins us in hour number three.

0: Yeah, that's what he said about beating the Packers. Bruce, which one speaks to you more?
1: Right, Ben. That's more like me. I've had a few of those conversations when I was in Arizona and Tampa Bay. So, yeah, I think Matt handles it really, really a lot of class. And you can tell there's an intensity burning right there in that interview. Ben, he doesn't hold back. I love it about him.
0: So who was that team that you were, F-bombing in the locker room prior to playing?
1: Bruce. Well, in Tampa was always the Saints, and because they were the king of the hill at the time. And when I was in Arizona, it was Seattle. They were the kings of the hill, and we won, I think, four times up there, and we lost all at home and tied once. And Jeff Fish and I always had some good banter, but Jeff and I are good friends. But it's just fun, friendly banter.
0: Okay, and do you think that is something that players respond to in a way?
1: Oh yeah. Yep. Oh, yeah. They know when your coach doesn't like the other team. And if it's personal, you try to get it personal sometimes on purpose, just to get a little extra into the practice sessions.
0: Okay. And in terms of LaFleur, what do you think he's saying behind the scenes? Do you think it's any different?
1: I can't say it on the air, Rich. They already told me not to cuss.
0: You got those marching orders, huh?
1: Yes, I did.
0: Do you miss coaching at all?
1: I do not miss. I miss the locker room. I miss the guys, the coaches, the players. I do not miss the game, and I damn sure don't miss referees.
0: Did you see the league suspended too this week?
1: About time. It's about time. You know, there's finally some accountability in that department.
0: Yeah, because one official was seen cursing out Trey McBride. And another official was got knocked over and got really angry at the player who knocked him over. You saw that, right?
1: Oh, yeah. Yeah. I was surprised it wasn't a coach that got more in trouble, that got cussed out, because coaches say a lot of ugly things, especially me. But for to say it to a player, that's a little bit different.
0: Bruce Arians here on the Rich Eisen Show. All right, I know my time with you is limited, so let me just get to it. 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I'll give you the floor here on this, Bruce.
1: Yeah, I'm a prostate cancer survivor, so this is very, very dear to my heart and very, very proud to team up with Novartis. Roughly 1 in 8 men in the United States, especially African American men, are going to be diagnosed with prostate cancer. Early detection is the key. And I beg guys, 40, start a scorecard. Get to your doctor, get your blood test, check your PSA level. That's how I found mine. As it elevated, I went to the doctor, and he said, I don't think it's anything, but I think we need to do a biopsy just in case. And I found out I had cancer at 51. And a great doctor, operated, got rid of it. But, crucial catch month is, I think it's very, very dear to the players and the coaches, because so many of us have been touched by that damn cancer. And relax, it's bloodtest.com, early detection. And like I said, it's very, very personal for me. So it's something I really believe in and want to raise as much awareness as I can and help stop this problem.
0: Bruce, always great to see you. Family's good? Everybody good?
1: Everybody's all. Oh, they had a great weekend at Virginia Tech. That damn kick was good, though.
0: It did. I mean, it depended on the angle, though, right? No? Okay. Very good. I love seeing you. Always great to see you. Thanks for the time.
1: You too,
0: Bruce.
1: Brother.
0: Okay, that's
1: all
0: Bruce right. Arians right here on the Rich Eisen Show. Great first fun segment here on the show. Let's hit the break, because we've been on the air for the first 25 minutes of the hour, which we're very appreciative of. When we come back, baseball playoffs, we'll have to talk about that. Josh Pate coming up the next hour, talking college football. Don't go anywhere. Many people's first serious relationship didn't start with a kiss. It started with a kickoff, or perhaps it was love at first hike. 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
10: Snooze off. 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The early bird special is on as Jalen Hurts and the Eagles fly in to take on Trevor Lawrence and the Jaguars in the London game. 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
12: 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Is this a division that deserves more of our respect?
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11: 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As Bill Parcells used to always say, you are what your record says you are. And right now, they're a 1-3 football team. 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

0: my face before that, which was, no, I'm actually not going anywhere.
1: Okay.
0: You will find a lot of people who will tell you otherwise. In reality, I don't know that we could ever know, because I know good and well, I mean, they would have beaten down his door the next day when they got back to Tuscaloosa to have that conversation. I believe his representation would have strongly suggested he had that conversation. And you know as well as I do, you've been recruited before. You know as well as I do, you never really know until you're sitting face to face and you got an offer on the table and you got to say no. You don't really know how it would have turned out. So that's a great unanswerable to me.
1: All right. Alabama and Georgia, right? This is what we're talking about here this weekend. What's what's at stake, but what do you think is going to be the decision maker, the deciding factor?
0: Well, both of those outfits believe they take a backseat to no one physically. Georgia's been right about that for a long time. No one takes it to Georgia physically. Alabama, night and day different, just in terms of team DNA and physicality this year. There is probably a land-falling hurricane along the Gulf Coast that's going to play a role in this. Wow. That's always fun. People are going to have a false sense of security, by the way, because last week's Mississippi State-Bama game was supposed to be a deluge, and it wasn't. So it'll be boy who cried wolf from a meteorological perspective this week. Two totally different systems, people. So I expect it to probably be rainy. I think that Georgia running the ball on early downs, really fascinating, because Bama stopped the run this year. They're, I think, 10th in the country in run defense, somewhere around there. So Gunnar Stockton is the most lethal quarterback in the country at keeping his offense on schedule. They are so efficient. I think they're the most efficient offense in the country in that vein. There's not a lot of third and eight when you go back and watch Georgia. Now, the skeptic would look and say, yeah, but who have they really played? You know, who have they really faced that could expose them? Okay, but this isn't some upstart program. Like, year over year, Georgia's pretty much the same project. Product. So I don't know that they're going to wilt just because they play a scaled up opponent here. I just think the X factor is so easy. It's the same as when Georgia played Ole Miss in the playoffs. They had Trinidad Chambliss. Alabama's got Keelan Russell. Alabama's got a wide receiver room that has really come along. I keep saying that tight end room is the difference on this team, but that tight end room and a couple of freshman tailbacks are the difference on this team right now. So the first thing is matching physicality. Can Alabama do that? I think the onus is on them to prove that, because Georgia's a known commodity. And number two, how much can they mess up with the timing and rhythm and schedule of that Georgia offense? Because no one's done it so far. If you can do that, you can force mistakes. And the third thing is, Bama went over to Athens last year and had about the best third down offensive day you'll ever see anyone have. Does someone tilt the team box score some kind of way like that? Because they've handled themselves really good so far in this matchup, aside from the SEC title game last year, which was both teams walking in with a mash unit on the field. So it's game of the year potential. It's not the end of the world for the loser. I think the winner, you can pencil into the playoffs at this point.
1: I love it. And then, just as always, looking far down the over the steering wheel as you do. I mean, you talked about that Virginia Tech Pittsburgh game for weeks before it happened, and then what a game it was. Everybody's still talking about whether that was a field goal made or not. Pat Narduzzi's barking at people about not having them ranked. By the way, they're 25th. Congratulations, coach. You're in the top 25 right now. What's down the road when you're driving the car here? You're looking down the steering wheel.
0: Oh, I got one for you. Yeah. Please. Okay. So this one's going to be way off the radar.
1: Okay.
0: North Dakota State's an FBS team this year.
1: Okay.
0: New Mexico is a unit right now. Their only loss is to Oklahoma, and they lost by one possession to him in Norman. Gave up 14 points total. So there's a game a couple of weeks down the road. Right. It's in Albuquerque. It's North Dakota State versus New Mexico. I think that could be a G6 game of the year. I think that one's got massive CFP implications on it. You also need to keep in mind, We're getting towards the heart of hot seat season, where a lot of people are going to look out in Albuquerque and say, wow, Jason X really good. And everyone kind of thought he may be the next Wisconsin head coach, but Luke Fickell has righted the ship seemingly with the Wisconsin job doesn't open. Could Jason Eck be in the market? Now, I choose to look at it and say, hey, maybe he's just got a really good football team, and one of these teams could go to the playoff, and let's celebrate some G6 football out in Albuquerque once in our life. That one's only like 2 weeks away, Rich. So keep a close eye on that one, because I think America could wake up the week of week 8 and be really shocked at the amount of attention that is shown on the University of New Mexico and North Dakota State, just seemingly out of nowhere. It won't be out of nowhere if you watch the Rich Eisen show.
1: I love it. Or Josh Pate's college football show that you're recording during game three of Braves Dodgers this evening, correct?
0: Oh, all right. Yeah, it's worse. It's worse. We're going to be live.
1: That's it.
0: So I can't even edit all out. All
1: there the, you go. Live this evening. So tune in to watch
2: second screen
1: the Razor's Edge play out. And then you've got Bussin with the Bussin boys and Josh Pate on Fridays on ESPN at 2 p.m. Eastern. Another great appearance right here on the show.
2: Keep it up, Pate.
1: Keep it up, Pate. Oh, man. There you go.
0: He squeaked by Colorado last week. Good job, Joey.
2: Keep it up, Pate.
0: Colorado.
1: Josh Pate, everybody, right here. Bussin and Pate on campus Friday 2 Eastern on ESPN.
3: Love it.
1: And again, check out live tonight on YouTube.
3: Have the second Josh screen.
1: Josh Pate's college football ball. Oh, wait a minute. Do you think Sarah could perform live during a Braves game?
3: No.
1: Not a chance, right?
3: Can't even perform in our house during a Braves game.
1: She was awful free with the comments while I'm living and dying with baseball.
3: Well, it was a day off yesterday.
1: What if I did that tonight? The Braves have three errors in the first inning, and I'm like, well, boy, they're having trouble throwing.
3: I don't think we'll have to worry about that.
1: Okay. Yeah. you know, it's an off night for the Yankees tonight. I might be chatty in the first couple innings tonight on the text chain. Think that would be welcome? How would that go over?
3: I don't know.
1: Throwing it out there.
3: Good question.
1: Throwing it all out there. Whether a crisp fall morning, a full-blown thunderstorm, or you're loading up the car, heading to the game, whether you're kicking through piles of leaves or trudging through puddles of mud, whether you call it fall or autumn or you're one of those sweater season people, you're going to want WeatherTech for your vehicle. 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Overreaction Monday on a Tuesday, and then we'll go to the WeatherTech fan line. It's hour two of this Tuesday edition.
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0: Raiders and Chiefs are making it and the Broncos are not, huh?
1: Don't like what I'm seeing.
0: Dude, you know, Broncos aren't making the playoffs and Davis Webb is going to lose his play calling. That's what one loss did. Let's put a pin in this and see what it looks like after Denver visits the Chargers this weekend. Okay?
1: I bet the Chargers get their first win.
0: Of course it's entirely possible. Of course it is. You know? But, so this is an overreaction for the moment. But I see where, I'm picking up what you've just put down.
1: Speaking of winless teams, last one.
0: You're just trying to butter up the Raiders, right? Before they come to your house and take on the Patriots. You want just to be a bounce back winning streak, just like last year.
1: I still want discounted meals in that town.
0: Yeah, I got you. Understood. You want the RF&B, room, food, and beverage?
1: That's what I'm saying. I still want to be able to visit there. Okay. Right now, we have five winless teams in the National Football League. Five 0-4 teams. Halloween is a few weeks away. There are still going to be multiple winless teams at Halloween.
0: Multiple. Name them. Dolphins and who?
1: Titans.
0: Really?
1: At least. Maybe Chargers. Even though I literally just said they're going to win this week.
2: I know.
0: Dolphins and Jets are coming, pal. Dolphins and Jets are coming in week 7. Tennessee. Let's see. Tennessee.
1: Not in Tampa might be still
0: winning. Guy Sala. The bald guys have got to get a win, man.
2: Brother.
1: It was nice to see Carnell Tate finally.
0: I know, right?
1: Start putting up some numbers.
0: Yeah. You know what? I'm going to go glass half full on you. I'm going to say no. I say this is an overreaction.
1: Are they all going to have a win by Halloween?
0: Oh, yeah. There will be no winless team.
1: So nice.
0: There will be no winless team.
1: You're so nice.
0: You know? That's what I'm going to go dressed as Halloween this year, as a glass half full.
1: A 1-7 team?
0: as a glass
1: half full.
0: Yeah, and people will say, well, your glass of water? And I'll say, you tell me, am I full or empty?
1: Let me see if you
0: can. And then it'll be a window into the soul of people I run into while trick-or-treating.
1: It's Prime Day.
2: You got to bring the banana back.
1: Glass of
0: the banana. Oh, by the way, I still have that.
2: I mean, you got to run that back.
0: You got to run back the banana?
2: You know.
0: Find that guy. I don't want to talk to that guy because the Dodgers have won the World Series twice in a row since I saw that guy.
2: Yeah, you don't want to see him.
0: All right, good stuff, Christopher. 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

0: Yeah, I just saw John McClain, our old buddy from down there. He said, never seen a stranger injury case in all his years covering the league.
1: He's been
0: the
1: covering
0: Texans
1: it.
0: Texans refused to talk about it. Mixon was never made available.
1: So Emmanuel Wilson, who scored for him last week, is nice still atop the depth chart. He's going against the 49ers this week. Zach Charbonnet's not back yet. George Holani is the backup. And it's kind of interesting that they let Kenneth Walker walk, and look what he's doing somewhere else.
0: MVP of the league.
1: And he could wind up helping the Chiefs to the Super Bowl and win it. Just like Sam Darnold was allowed to walk from where he was in Minnesota. Mm. And look where he went and helped that team win a Super Bowl.
0: Interesting.
1: And that left a big old hole in Minnesota that they're still trying to fill. And that's somebody that is leading the league in rushing and could still lead the league in rushing even when he sits out this week on his bye. That's how far out in front he was going in a week, last night's Monday nighter.
0: Yeah, where did Bijan end up? Now
1: let's want to look that one up.
0: Bijan, okay, Bijan is 40. Let's see. 47 yards behind.
1: Yeah, so Bijan should be able to eclipse Kenneth Walker when he has a fifth game.
0: Yeah.
1: So it's kind of interesting, right?
0: It's fun.
1: Well, not for Seattle, looking for a running back, and they thought they had one in Mixon until the doctor brings him up.
0: So
1: back to the drawing board there. They're hoping Charbonnet can come back and then look like the guy who scored 12 touchdowns last year, which is part of the reason why I think they did just say, Kenneth Walker, there's the door. We'll use your money elsewhere. Mm. Hour number three coming up. Cam Hayward will join us in his usual Tuesday spot. And David Kwong, who's hosting a show called The Puzzle Room.
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1: George Kittle should be the front runner for NFL Comeback Player of the Year. 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And his 19.84 miles per hour reached was his fastest top speed since week 13 against the Bills in 2024. 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

0: I don't know. It's those are always, I mean,
1: intrigue.
0: Those are always interesting. I mean, you throw records out. I'm sure, you know, Prime Video's happy to have had it, you know.
2: I know Prime's happy to have it, but
0: you're not.
2: I want to like, I think all divisional games should be given the right the right study and time for that to really absorb for both teams.
0: Okay.
2: And I'm not making excuses. I just think, you know, even the Rams and 49ers game being in Australia, yeah, that's great for them. It's great to really pub the game, but do you get the best product from your teams?
0: So anything that's over, like, again, Jacksonville and Houston is going to be in London. You don't like that. You don't think a division game should be anywhere overseas or anywhere short week, is what you're saying.
2: I feel like to take a game from your divisional opponent at home, I don't think that's right. And then two, I think putting those games on short weeks takes away from your division.
0: Okay.
2: And that's not just me. I just feel like that's across our league.
0: Cam Hayward, I think we just came up with a way to end our segment each week. New rules with Cam Hayward.
2: Oh.
0: Each week, I need you to come with a new rule that you would want changed, instituted. Okay.
2: Does it have to pertain to football, or can I apply it to the Rich Eisen?
0: Whatever. Whatever. Listen, I know you haven't gone to the Ohio State. You're not used to homework, but I'm giving it to you.
2: I have my degree. I went to school. You know,
0: to play football or
2: no? You do? I have my degree in early education. I thought I was going to be a teacher.
0: Early education.
2: Yes.
0: Look at you killing zombies in early education. Look at you. You're well rounded, Cam. Good to see you. Sir. We'll chat again next week. Thanks again, sir.
2: Yes, sir. Appreciate you,
0: brother. Best of luck against the Colts. That's Cam Hayward, everybody. Thank you. Not Just Football podcast later on today with Bruce Arians. It's going to go deep with Bruce.
1: Okay.
0: That was fun.
1: His helmet would fit better than George Kittle's.
0: Kittle, I sent him. I said, dude, you had a thin head.
1: Thin dome.
0: And he sent me a picture of him with a championship trophy, and he was a very thin-headed guy.
1: Not Cam.
0: No.
3: But thing is, you don't want those helmets to move, so they got to be tight.
1: They got to be tight.
3: Yeah. I learned that in seventh grade.
0: I learned that last week.
4: You talking in that thing was great, Rich.
0: No, I would call it something other than great.
4: I felt so bad. It was funny.
1: It was great for us.
0: Speaking of trophies, at Hyundai, the SUV trophy shelf's getting a little out of hand. 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We're ready to do some puzzles with David Kwong of the Puzzle Room on Netflix. 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
12: 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The early bird special is on as Jalen Hurts and the Eagles fly in to take on Trevor Lawrence and the Jaguars in the London game. Then it's all eyes on Monday Night Football in LA. 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

0: garage, garbage, and so forth. You added a bunch of letters to these.
1: These are all the ones he got right.
0: That, look at this.
1: And I was trying to beat you. That's
0: you added
1: for the radio audience. All of the answers that we just played in the game, you have now written down that he got right, as opposed to me or Tina.
0: Here's the point.
1: The Lake Glotka.
2: Well, this is all of us.
1: But that's okay. Yeah, I think
0: these are all the answers. Here's the point. You added a B to garage to get garbage. That's a B.
1: Come on.
0: Then we got bother brother. That's an R. We got an A. We got a D. That's Brad. Stale Stable gives you the P. I, T, and T. And that is how you get Brad Pitt.
3: TJ.
1: Dude. That's stupid.
2: Holy
1: smoke,
2: that's incredible.
3: That is.
1: And you just chose Brad Pitt.
3: Unbelievable.
1: And that's what the answers of the game that we just played spelled out.
2: Wow.
1: TJ, are you sticking around here or you're leaving now? Because that was crazy.
0: TJ, I'm not going to touch your phone. Don't worry.
4: 15 minutes anyway, but like,
2: holy smoke.
4: I'm not buying. Like, you guys were in the back colluding. There's no way.
1: You could have chosen anybody from any movie. That's crazy, David.
4: You're lucky. I was not thinking Brad Pitt. I was thinking Selma Hayek. And you
1: sorry, I jumped in on the payoff there incorrectly, but that is wild.
0: Right. Thanks for having me,
1: dude. Thanks for coming on. We'll have you on every now and then to play more puzzles.
0: Maybe that'd be great.
1: We'll get one right, or even open his mouth.
2: Good job, Mike.
1: The Puzzle Room with David Kwong releases on Mondays on Netflix, a video podcast series. Susie and I are his guests this week. Thanks for coming on.
0: So fun. Thank you so much, guys. Thank you.
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1: Being

0: religiously. And it's a big reason why I now work in sports. So I want to dedicate 1 mile to Stu.
1: Oh, my word.
0: And since you knew him so well, what number, did he have a number, did he have something that was significant that I could pair with one of those miles?
1: Is mile 23 available?
0: That was kind of what I was thinking with the UNC connection, and that is absolutely the perfect mile.
1: Michael Jeffrey Jordan was one of his favorites. So he loved Michael Jordan. And, you know, being from Chicago and then North Carolina. So, yeah, if you want to dedicate a mile to Stewart, mile 23 it is, Allison.
0: Perfect. Perfect. Wow. Hopefully I reach mile 23.
1: And I feel the same way. And thank you for calling and honoring Stewart. Anything that continues the memory of Stewart Scott, we are all for. And thank you for the call.
0: Definitely. Especially thank you. And my husband wants me to tell you, go blue.
1: Ah, very good. Right back at him. Call us after the marathon. Yeah, let us know how it went, okay?
0: All right. Sounds good.
1: Thank you. There you go.
2: Right, good luck.
1: Especially,
2: good luck.
1: Trust me, I thought of Stewart with appendix.
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16: 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One of the greatest tweets ever from Mike Tomlin. Tonight, 8 p.m., my Minecraft city with a link. 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And it says rooftops, penthouses, and urban living. No notes.
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0: 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We're all competing for the same thing. 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

0: 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In an hour and 15, you can join the At Haunted 00 Horse Show. Dino, this is my point. I'm saying, what do they do those other 21 hours out of the day? Nothing good. 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
3: 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Once thought for dead, Kevin Stefanski's Dirty Birds have won two in a row. Can the ATL keep it going with the Ravens up next? Westwood One Sports.
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0: Authorities say a Kentucky officer ran the same two license plates 2,000 times. They belonged to the mother of his child. She had an order of protection against him. He didn't hack anything. He typed in a plate. One of 120,000 cameras, it said. A major American daily newspaper found at least 50 more. Most were watching women. Audit logs show a police chief ran 600 searches on two plates, his ex's and her teenage daughter's. 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
8: When I was diagnosed with Hodgkin lymphoma, I had so many questions. 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
1: I'm John Ryder. Eagles two-time All-Pro right tackle Lane Johnson is retiring after 14 seasons, all with Philadelphia. ESPN's Adam Schefter reports that Ravens quarterback Lamar Jackson is unlikely to play against the Falcons on Sunday night in Atlanta with a sprained left ankle. The injury is not considered long-term. Baltimore would start Tyler Snoop Huntley if Jackson can't go. Steelers are 2-2, and so

0: Caruso every Wednesday to set them straight. 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
2: They wanted to bring in somebody that was softer on the players, somebody that was a better communicator in terms of being able to get the message from the front office to the guys in terms of being able to accept and adopt roles that would serve them best, but then also serve the interest of the team. And I just,

0: think that when you go that route, when you move on from somebody that's a proven winner, somebody that's a disciplinarian, force off the touch, and you don't win, it opens the door for criticism. And I think that that's where Yankees fans are at with Aaron Boone. We've got 9 seasons of Boone in the Bronx, and we've got 3 appearances in the CS and 1 World Series appearance. By Yankees fan standard, that's not good enough. Now, you can call us bulls, you can say whatever you want, but we didn't establish the standard. Brian Cashman told us what it was. He said, this is the bar to clear for this franchise with these players. And they still haven't been able to get it done.
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0: I'm Sean Ryder. Baseball postseason game three of the NLDS in Atlanta between the Dodgers and Braves has had a little bit of everything so far, including home run robbery.
1: The pitch, swing and a high fly ball left field, hit pretty deep, racing back Dubon on the track, at the wall, leaping up, and

0: Devin Booker. And if Dylan Brooks is going to score, if that's the new Dylan Brooks, the offensive force that he was last year, because, you know, the thing about the Suns is that Devin Booker, I mean, he's being paid like he's a top 10 player, and he hasn't been a top 10 player the last couple years.
1: You know what else Devin Booker isn't? A point guard. So can you not start Jalen Green alongside him? Can you let Colin Shepard, not all white point guards are alike. Can you let Colin Gillespie be the starting point guard so Devin Booker doesn't have to handle those responsibilities and can do what he does best?
0: Well, that would help Devin Booker too.
2: Yeah, I mean, Jalen Green, then you're talking about minimizing him, which
1: bringing him off the bench. I'm talking about put him in a sixth man role.
0: He's their second highest paid player, and he can opt out of his contract at the end of the year. Did you think he's going to be happy about?
2: $36.2 million this year, $36 million next year.
0: But it's a player option.
2: He's interesting because I've been at two incredible playoff games by him in the last, 15 months, which was, you know, McMahon, you might have been at least one of them, but game two, Rockets, Warriors on that, remember that seven-game war of a first-round series? He had, 38. But I will also say the rest of the series, he basically shot sub-30%, and the Warriors were happy at times when he was on the floor.
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12: Hey, it's Evan Cohen coming up Wednesday. 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
13: 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Then, it's a full slate of SEC football games, including SEC Saturday Night Under the Lights. After the games, break down the day's action with SEC Football Final. All-day SEC football coverage begins Saturday at 9 a.m. Eastern on SEC Network and the ESPN app.